originally written for piano duet, but then later orchestrated, and that's the version that most people know. Debussy himself once dismissed some of his early works as charming but not serious, but audiences never stopped loving this particular piece. So let's enjoy Claude Debussy's Petite Suite as it's performed here by Jeffrey Simon and the Philharmonia Orchestra on 95.5 KHFM, Classical Public Radio.

Jeffrey Simon and the Philharmonia Orchestra, Petite Suite from Claude Debussy on listener-supported KHFM, Santa Fe, Albuquerque. It's Amy O'Brien hanging out with you, as I tend to do on the weekends. So thank you for being tuned in and spending this time with me. We are going to continue with a piece from Domenico Scarlatti, who wrote more than 500 keyboard sonatas, and each one is like its own little experiment. So his sonata in E major is an example of his bright and playful side. He spent much of his career in Spain. You'll hear that influence in his music for sure. And even though these pieces were written for harpsichord, they translate beautifully to piano. Scarlatti loved to surprise both the listener and the performer, and he made musical jokes that still feel fresh today. So let's enjoy this very short, lively, full of personality sonata in E major from Domenico Scarlatti, performed here by John Williams on guitar. Enjoy.

0: John Williams on guitar, Sonata in E Major from Domenico Scarlatti on listener-supported KHFM Santa Fe, Albuquerque. It's Amy O'Brien with you on your Saturday. I come in each and every Saturday just after the opera. 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And coming up next week on the opera, we will be enjoying the musical or the opera Turandot from Puccini. So tune in for that. That, again, starts next Saturday at 11 here on listener-supported KHFM. And, of course, we've got all sorts of opera news on our website as well, which you can find if you head over to khfm.org. We're going to take a short break here and return. I have more music on the way. In fact, a piece from Jan Ladislav Lucek is next. Stick around. We are 95.5 KHFM, Classical Public Radio.
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5: Música Antigua de Albuquerque, presenting Alphabet Soup, a concert of medieval and Renaissance music by composers whose names start with all the different letters of the alphabet, and yes, including Q and X. Repertoire includes composers such as Josquin des Prez and Jean Mouton, whilst discovering composers whose works are rarely encountered in concerts. For example, music by the medieval composer known only as Queldric, found in the English Old Hall manuscript from the early 15th century. Saturday, May 16th, 4:30 p.m. at St. Bede's Episcopal Church in Santa Fe, and Sunday, May 17th, 4:30 p.m. at St. Michael and All Angels Episcopal Church in Albuquerque. 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Alphabet Soup. 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

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We are your home for classical music in New Mexico. It is Amy O'Brien with you on your Saturday evening, and we're going to continue now with a piece from Ferruccio Busoni, who was a composer that lived right in the on the edge between tradition and modern world. His music for Dr. Faust shows this restless imagination at work, and he has a sense of wanting to tell a whole story. He actually died before completing Dr. Faust and left others to piece together the ending. So music sometimes feels a little bit fragmented. It's a window into what might have been. This is Ferruccio Busoni's Study Number 2 from Two Studies for Dr. Faust, and it's performed here by Michael Gielen with the Cincinnati Symphony Orchestra. Let's enjoy.

0: Dr. Faust. Gielen was known for his clarity and intellectual approach, so he brings out the darker, searching character that's really at the heart of Busoni's masterpiece. It's Amy O'Brien with you. Thanks for being tuned in, spending some time with us here. As I head out the door, things don't come to a stop. Oh my goodness, no. Coming up at 7 o'clock each and every Saturday night, you can enjoy the WFMT Orchestra Series. And we are currently in season with the San Francisco Symphony and their newest music director, by the way, Asa-Pekka Salonen. So coming up tonight, conductor laureate Herbert Blomstedt will lead some treasures. And you'll hear from Franz Schubert, the Symphony No. 5 in B-flat major, D-485, as well as Brahms, Symphony No. 1 in C minor, Opus 68. That is all starting shortly here at 7 o'clock on listener-supported KHFM. Stay with me as we take a short break. We'll return with Walter Piston next.
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3: the New Mexico Philharmonic. The NM Phil presents their final Afternoon Classics concert of the season with Tetiana Plays Beethoven, Sunday, May 31st, 2 p.m. at the National Hispanic Cultural Center. Conductor Eckhart Proy leads the NM Phil in a performance of Ludwig van Beethoven's vibrant Piano Concerto No. 1, featuring Olga Kern International Piano Competition gold medal winner Tetiana Shafran as soloist. The program continues with Maurice Ravel's Dreamlike Mother Goose Suite and Igor Stravinsky's Pulcinella Suite. Tetiana Plays Beethoven, Sunday, May 31st, 2 p.m. at the National Hispanic Cultural Center. 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

That was Jorge Mester and the Louisville Orchestra performing the third movement of Symphony No. 7, composed by Walter Piston. It's Amy O'Brien. 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I will be heading out the door shortly. As I mentioned, you've got the San Francisco Symphony coming up, so stick around. 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Have a wonderful rest of your weekend. And I remind you, as always, that love is louder than hate. So choose it every single day. I'm going to leave you right now with the music of Gershwin. This is Liza from Showgirl with the orchestra conducted by Frederick Fennell. Have a wonderful rest of your weekend. 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
2: Welcome to Davies Symphony Hall for another broadcast concert by the San Francisco Symphony. I'm Rick Malone, and tonight, conductor laureate Herbert Blumstedt returns to Davies Symphony Hall to lead the orchestra in two symphonies shadowed by the ghost of Beethoven, Franz Schubert's Fifth Symphony and Johannes Brahms' First. Franz Schubert wanted more than anything else to be Beethoven. Beethoven was his idol, his hero. He spoke, in the days before starting work on his own Ninth Symphony, of how he felt the world would finally take notice of him if he could write a, quote, big Beethoven symphony, end quote. He even asked to be buried next to Beethoven, which he was for a while. Schubert was born in Vienna just as Beethoven was becoming a force in the city's musical society. He not only grew up hearing Beethoven's name and music all around him, he studied with Antonio Salieri, who had been one of Beethoven's most influential teachers. Clearly, Schubert had set himself a lofty goal. Between the knowledge that he had gained at school, his lessons from Salieri, and the practical experience in composition he gained while teaching in his father's school, Schubert was thoroughly grounded in the compositional practices of the day. His first four symphonies were closer to the sound world of Haydn and Mozart than that of Beethoven, who was still considered a kind of wild-eyed radical, albeit a very popular one. Schubert had already taken a giant step towards Beethoven's world with his fourth symphony, which explored the darker side of his musical personality. It was so dark and dramatic in comparison to what he had been writing that he nicknamed it his Tragic Symphony, even though there was no particular tragedy associated with it. Schubert was still 4 months shy of his 20th birthday when he began working on his Fifth Symphony, and even though it leans towards the worlds of Mozart and Haydn, by this point Schubert was ready to find his own voice. But even though that voice comes through loud and clear in his Symphony No. 5, Schubert himself never heard it performed in public. The only time it was ever played during his lifetime was during a private performance at his house, played by a small group of his friends, which was the case with most of his symphonic music. Herbert Blumstedt was the San Francisco Symphony's music director from 1985 to 1995 and is now their conductor laureate. At the age of 97, he is still conducting around the world and recording, and now you hear the warm ovation for him as he takes the stage here at Davies Symphony Hall to lead the San Francisco Symphony in the Symphony No. 5 by Franz Schubert.

0: That was the Symphony No. 5 by Franz Schubert. The San Francisco Symphony was led by their conductor laureate, Herbert Blumstedt. Blumstedt and the Symphony have recorded Schubert's Fifth for Decca Classics. Meister Blumstedt has also recorded all of Schubert's symphonies with the Dresden State Orchestra. Herbert Blumstedt was music director of the San Francisco Symphony for 10 years, from 1985 to 1995, leading them to international recognition. Together, they toured Europe, Asia, and the United States, and presented concerts at such festivals as those of Salzburg, Edinburgh, and Lucerne. Their recordings together won gramophone awards in the UK and France's Grand Prix du Disque for their Nielsen Symphony Cycle, Japan's Record Academy Award for Grieg's Complete Music to Peer Gynt, and Grammy Awards for Orff's Carmina Burana and Brahms' German Requiem. Their recording of Mahler's Symphony No. 2 was nominated for a Grammy as Best Classical Recording of 1994 and received the prize of the German Record Critics for Best Recording in 1995. I'll be back in a moment with the second half of this concert by Herbert Blumstedt and the San Francisco Symphony, Johannes Brahms' attempt to exorcise the ghost of Beethoven. Recordings of Michael Tilson Thomas and the San Francisco Symphony are available on the orchestra's Grammy Award-winning in-house label, SFS Media. From their complete Mahler recording cycle set, including a 17-disc collection with bonus tracks, to an ongoing exploration of the music of Beethoven, from American Mavericks to West Side Story. You can find more information at sfsymphony.org/store. The San Francisco Symphony's Keeping Score series is available on Blu-ray and DVD for an in-depth exploration of some of the greatest pieces of music ever written. Beethoven's Eroica, Berlioz's Symphonie Fantastique, Ives' Holidays Symphony, Stravinsky's The Rite of Spring, and more. 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
0: Welcome back to Davies Symphony Hall for the second half of this broadcast concert by the San Francisco Symphony with their conductor laureate, Herbert Blumstedt. I'm Rick Malone. Johannes Brahms was 43 when he finally finished his first symphony. Mozart had managed it at 9, Mendelssohn at 12, Schubert at 15. Typically, composers take that step in their 20s. Two major symphonists, Elgar and Martinu, both waited until they were 51. But Brahms, like Elgar, was a great worrier and always had one eye on his place in history. To him, symphony was not just another genre, but rather the genre in which a composer had to prove himself if he wanted to be taken seriously as part of the great tradition. Brahms had started writing a symphony in 1854 when he was just 21, but that work eventually turned into his first piano concerto. Over the next two decades, he composed an incredible number of songs, chamber music, and music for piano solo and duet. But when his publisher finally asked him if he would ever write a symphony, Brahms told him, quote, "I shall never write a symphony. You can't have any idea what it's like always to hear such a giant marching behind you," end quote. The giant was Beethoven. His orchestral works were a legacy that completely awed and terrified Brahms, as it did many other composers of the day. Even so, when Brahms finally did finish his first symphony, Beethoven's footprints were all over it. It follows the structure of a victory symphony, like Beethoven's Fifth and Ninth. It's in the same key as Beethoven's Fifth, and when the climactic melody bursts forth in the last movement, it reminded everyone so much of Beethoven's Ode to Joy that they began referring to the work as Beethoven's Tenth. When he was asked about the similarity, Brahms is supposed to have replied, "Any ass can see that," end quote. Once again, here is Herbert Blumstedt, conductor laureate of the San Francisco Symphony, joining them for the Symphony No. 1 by Johannes Brahms.

You've just heard the Symphony No. 1 by Johannes Brahms. The San Francisco Symphony was led by its conductor laureate, Herbert Blomstedt. Maestro Blomstedt has recorded all four of Brahms' symphonies with the Leipzig Gewandhaus Orchestra. In addition to his years leading the San Francisco Symphony, Herbert Blomstedt has also served as music director of Leipzig Gewandhaus Orchestra, chief conductor of the North German Radio Symphony Orchestra, the Oslo Philharmonic, the Swedish and Danish Radio Orchestras, and the Dresden State Orchestra, the Leipzig, Copenhagen, Stockholm, and Dresden Orchestras, as well as the Bamberg Symphony and the NHK Symphony Orchestra of Japan, have all also honored him with the title of conductor laureate. And since 2019, he has been an honorary member of the Vienna Philharmonic. Once again, Herbert Blomstedt back out on stage, accepting the applause not only from the audience here at Davies Symphony Hall, but also from the members of the San Francisco Symphony. Maestro Blomstedt's many distinctions include membership in the Royal Musical Academy of Stockholm, of which Beethoven was also a member. In 1992, he received Columbia University's Ditzen Award for Distinguished Service to American Music, and he's a Knight of the North Star Stockholm and a Knight of the Dannebrogen Copenhagen. Beethoven, by the way, was not the only ghost haunting Brahms. Brahms was barely out of his teens when Robert Schumann wrote a famous essay in Europe's most influential music magazine that he called New Paths. He wrote that Brahms was, quote, the one chosen to express the most exalted spirit of the times in an ideal manner, one who sprang fully armed from the head of Jove, a youth at whose cradle the graces and heroes of old stood guard, end quote. Pretty high expectations, and they almost stopped Brahms' composing career in its tracks. Schumann later became Brahms' mentor and friend, and after his death, his widow Clara was Brahms' closest confidant, and perhaps more. But Schumann's ghost was certainly looking over whichever of Brahms' shoulders was not occupied by Beethoven. Here is the San Francisco Symphony, led by guest conductor David Robertson, recorded live at Davies Symphony Hall in November 2003. This is Igor Stravinsky's Symphony in Three Movements.

0: The Symphony in Three Movements by Igor Stravinsky. Recorded live at Davies Symphony Hall in November 2003, the San Francisco Symphony was led by David Robertson. You've been listening to a broadcast concert of the San Francisco Symphony from Davies Symphony Hall, featuring conductor laureate Herbert Blumstedt leading the orchestra in the Symphony No. 5 by Schubert and the Symphony No. 1 by Brahms. Two symphonies connected not only by the influence of Beethoven, but by the fact that during his lifetime, Brahms was probably the greatest living expert on Schubert's music. These broadcast concerts are produced by the San Francisco Symphony and music director Esa-Pekka Salonen, president Priscilla B. Geeslin, and chief executive officer Matthew Spivey. This broadcast was recorded by John Johansson and edited by Jason O'Connell, and the program notes were adapted from those written by James M. Keller. National syndication of these concerts is provided by the WFMT Radio Network, and don't forget that you can visit the Symphony online and find out more about the programs, the artists, and the orchestra at sfsymphony.org. This is Rick Malone. 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The San Francisco Symphony's Keeping Score series is available on Blu-ray and DVD for an in-depth exploration of some of the greatest pieces of music ever written. Beethoven's Eroica, Berlioz's Symphonie Fantastique, Ives' Holidays Symphony, Stravinsky's The Rite of Spring, and more. 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
1: Going to do something a little bit unusual here and focus on a particular key signature, and that is G minor. Let's begin with Antonio Soler and this minor sonata played by Alicia de la Rocha.

That was pianist Alicia de la Rocha playing music by Antonio Soler, his sonata in G minor. Peter Van de Graaff speaking. Our key signature is G minor. We're going to hear one of the great works in that key, and it's by Mozart, who associated G minor with angst, with drama. And we're going to listen to his great G minor symphony, the number 40, in a little bit. Right now we have a suite in G minor for two violins and piano by a man who was a great pianist, Moritz Moszkowski. The two violinists are sisters, Annie and Ida Kavafian, and the pianist is Jonathan Feldman.

ending strongly in a major key. That's a G minor suite for two violins and piano by a great pianist named Moritz Moszkowski. We heard two sisters there, Ani and Ida Kavafian, with Jonathan Feldman at the piano. We continue in the key of G minor. Domenico Scarlatti wrote this sonata, and Alirio Diaz plays it.

Beautiful G Minor Sonata by Scarlatti for the harpsichord. Illyrio Diaz transcribed it and played it. Our key is G minor. Mozart did not use that key very often. When he did, it was always something stormy, filled with tension and drama. Here is the Great G Minor Symphony, as opposed to the Little G Minor Symphony. It's his number 40, K550. We hear it played by the Northern Sinfonia, directed by Heinrich Schiff.

Heinrich Schiff and the Northern Sinfonia performed that music by Mozart, some late music of his. His second to last symphony, the number 40 in G minor, the great G minor symphony. And to set it apart from the little G minor, or his number 25 written many years before, is a Kirchhoff 550 there. And we've been hearing a number of G minor works. We have another piece right now, which is by Jean-Louis Duport, who was a Mozart contemporary, born about 7 years before him, and a cellist. Here's a little etude in G minor played by Janos Starker.

0: Music by Jean-Louis Duport, a French cellist of Mozart's time. Etude in G minor, performed there by cellist Janos Starker.
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0: Peter Van de Graaff, your host here, with some very interesting items ahead. We're going to begin with what's called the Egyptian March. And this is taken from one of the New Year's Day concerts given by the Vienna Philharmonic Orchestra, in this case conducted by Riccardo Muti, music of Johann Strauss Jr.

unusual work from Johann Strauss Jr., his Opus 335, Egyptian March. And that was a recording made by the Vienna Philharmonic Orchestra under the direction of Riccardo Muti from the New Year's Day Concert 1993. Up ahead, we'll be listening to a violin concerto from the Italian Baroque, and more immediately, music of Richard Wagner and some very contrasting works. My name is Peter Van de Graaff, and I hope you'll stay with me. Some very late Wagner right now, and then we have some very early Wagner and something of a surprise, a great surprise, if you're familiar with Wagner's works. This right now is from Götterdämmerung, the last opera of the Ring Cycle, Siegfried's funeral music, and the final scene as George Sell conducts the Cleveland Orchestra.

Siegfried's funeral music, and the final scene from Richard Wagner's opera Götterdämmerung, The Twilight of the Gods. So that music actually concludes the Ring cycle. George Sell conducted the Cleveland Orchestra. That's fairly late Wagner. Here is some very early Wagner. It was when he was in love with Matilda Wesendonck that he wrote this sonata, piano sonata, for her. I don't think of Wagner in piano sonatas, or piano music of any kind, really. Here is Bruce Hungerford to play this.

as you could probably tell, played from an old LP. Some very, very rarely heard music of Richard Wagner, and an unusual work for him as well. The album Sonata in A-flat major, written for his girlfriend, Mathilde Wesendonck, in 1853. Bruce Hungerford, the pianist. An Italian Baroque violin concerto in a moment. First, this by Brahms, an old folk song.

Singphoniker with an old folk song arranged by Johannes Brahms. Here is one of the 12 concertos from The Art of the Violin, a collection by the violinist composer from the Italian Baroque, a man who was also based in Amsterdam for a time, Pietro Locatelli. This is the second of the 12 concertos. Susanna Lautenbacher solos with the Mainz Chamber Orchestra conducted by Günter Kehr.

music noteworthy because of the extensive solo violin cadenza, unheard of up to that time. That is one of 12 concertos from a collection, Opus 3, by Pietro Locatelli, called The Art of the Violin. Susanne Lautenbacher, Mainz Chamber Orchestra, conducted by Günter Kehr, performed the second of those 12 concertos. Again, from the Italian Baroque, at least Italian-born, this is by Domenico Scarlatti, played by John Browning.

0: Pianist John Browning, Sonata Kirkpatrick 145 by Domenico Scarlatti.
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0: Peter Van de Graaff here. I do hope that you enjoy the music of Mozart, because we are going to hear some right now, including his 34th symphony in just a little bit. But first, we excerpt from The Marriage of Figaro. And here, Ileana Kotruba, soprano, with the New Philharmonia Orchestra, Sir John Pritchard conducting, and this is the recitative and aria of Susanna from Act 4, De Vieni Non Tardar, Come Without Delay.

music from The Marriage of Figaro by Mozart. Susanna's Act 4 aria, De Vieni Non Tardar. Ileana Kotrubas, soprano. John Pritchard was the conductor. It's my pleasure to bring you some music of Mozart now. Later on, we're going to listen to music by three famous French women composers. Here is the Salzburg Mozarteum Orchestra. Hans Graf is at the podium, and we listen to Mozart's 34th Symphony in C.

Hans Graf leading the Salzburg Mozarteum Orchestra in music by Mozart, Symphony No. 34 in C, a work in just three movements. Here's a chorale prelude of Bach.

o'clock. Chorale Prelude, played by Peter Herford. Three of the prominent, most prominent, and perhaps unquestionably best known of the French women composers now. We have Louise Farrenc, Cécile Chaminade, and Germaine Taillefer. And it's first to Louise Farrenc, who was born in 1804, lived to 1875. She was a professor at the Paris Conservatory from 1842 for 30 years, teaching piano and musicology to women students, as was allowed at the time. Brigitte Angeret, piano, Guillaume Sutre, violin, and these are the Variations concertantes by Louise Farrenc.

Music by a 19th century French composer named Louise Farranc. Her Variation Concertante, Opus 20, played by Brigitte Angeret, piano, and Guillaume Sutre, violin. We're hearing music by three of the great French women composers. Germaine Taillefer in just a couple of minutes. Here's something very briefly, it lasts about a minute and 20 seconds, by a composer named Cécile Chaminade. Now, she was born in 1857, lived all the way to 1944. She says that she was a nun to music, never married. Primarily, she wrote little salon-type pieces, and this is one of them. It's called Malgré Nous, In Spite of Ourselves, sung by Anna-Sophie von Otter with Bengt Forsberg piano.

little song by a prominent French woman composer named Cécile Chaminade, Malgré nous, In Spite of Ourselves, sung by Anna-Sophie von Otter with Bengt Forsberg piano. From the 20th century now comes Germaine Taillefer, a member of the group of composers known as Les Six, which included Onager and Millot and Poulenc, etc. Here is her Harp Concertino of 1927 with Gillian Binet Harp and the Women's Philharmonic, conducted by Joanne Folletta.

That's the Harp Concerto by Germaine Taillefer with Gillian Vinet and the Women's Philharmonic. I guess I should say more appropriately, the Concertino, Little Concerto from 1927 by Taillefer. We heard prior to that music by Louise Farranque as well as Cécile Chaminade. We return, though, to Louise Farranque for a piano piece. Jean-Frédéric Neuberger plays this étude.

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1: This is Peter Van de Graaff, your host and companion, and I have here a collection of strings playing music originally for string quartet, as this was the finale from the sixth quartet of Felix Mendelssohn, but the United Strings of Europe are led by Julian Osgul.

originally the finale of the sixth quartet of Mendelssohn. I invite you to stay tuned for music by the great pianist of the 19th century, great educator as well, Clara Wieck Schumann, one of the great child prodigies of her day. Jennifer Ely is the pianist, and this is the only piano sonata, a G minor sonata by Clara Schumann.

composed just after her marriage to Robert Schumann. Clara Wieck Schumann composed that piano sonata in G minor, her only sonata. And Jennifer Ely was our pianist. This is some music inspired by the comedic character from the Commedia dell'arte tradition, Pulcinella. We first have this, which is from the ballet Pulcinella, based on some Italian Baroque pieces by Stravinsky.

Mahler Chamber Orchestra, Pablo Heras Casado, the conductor, and that is from the ballet Pulcinella, by, or at least arranged by, Igor Stravinsky. Here is an overture to a romantic comedy before we hear something of a tragedy in just a little bit, but this is by the American composer Alfred Reed, born in 1921. It's called Punchinello, and the Tokyo Kosei Wind Orchestra is conducted by the composer himself, Alfred Reed.

That was Alfred Reed conducting the Tokyo Kosei Wind Orchestra in some of his own music. Reed's Punchinello, overture to a romantic comedy inspired by that Commedia dell'arte character Pulcinella. From a comedy to tragedy now. This is by the late Romantic German composer who lived from 1880 to 1938, very little known, really only rediscovered on the CPO label in these recordings. His name is Ernst Boehre, B-O-E-H-E. And this is his symphonic epilogue to a tragedy with the Rheinland-Pfalz Philharmonic conducted by Werner Andreas Albert.

Werner Andreas Albert conducted the Rheinland-Pfalz Philharmonic. That's the symphonic epilogue to a tragedy by the late Romantic German composer Ernst Böhre. Here is Edith Matisse to sing a little song by a German composer from the 19th century, Karl Löwe, The Slender Water Lily.

0: Edie Tomatis, joined by Court Garbin, the song The Slender Water Lily by Carl Loewe.
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0: I have here for you two marches by Karl Vacek.

From a disc called Old Czech Marches and Dances, Karel Vacek composed those two pieces. The first one actually is a march. It's called Be Here to Stay. And the second will actually take us into our next piece. It's called Fiddler's Polka, although there are no violins involved. Czech Philharmonic, led by Václav Neumann. Our fiddler here is Jean-Jacques Cantereau with Jacques Rouvier piano. We're going to hear the first of the two sonatas for piano and violin by Camille Saint-Saëns, his opus 75.

The first of the two sonatas by Camille Saint-Saëns for violin and piano, Jacques Rouvier, piano, Jean-Jacques Condorot, violin. Here's a little fantasy by Henry Purcell.

H.R. Brass from the Frankfurt Radio Symphony, directed by Lutz Köhler, and a fantasy by Henry Purcell. In the mid to late 18th century, the Elector Karl Theodor of Mannheim, Germany, had gathered at his court what was probably one of the most remarkable orchestras ever assembled. It was called an army of generals, as he had some of the greatest virtuosos and composers in all of Europe assembled all together. Mozart was extremely impressed with the group. One of the leading lights of the ensemble was Johann Stamitz, who, along with, for a short time, his son Karl, was a leading composer and developer of the orchestra. We're going to hear a concerto by Karl Stamitz, and later something else by another composer of the Mannheim School of Music, as it's known. Zabina Meyer is the clarinetist here with the Academy of St. Martin in the Fields, led by Iona Brown. This is the 10th clarinet concerto by Karl Stamitz.

It was Zabina Meyer playing clarinet with the Academy of St. Martin in the Fields, directed by Iona Brown. And we heard the 10th Clarinet Concerto by Karl Stamitz, who for a short time was associated with a great orchestra in Mannheim, Germany. His father was one of the founders of the orchestra. There were a lot of prominent composers of the day who were involved with the group, including this man, Christian Cannabich, born in 1731. We'll hear a little Sinfonia Concertante of his, played by Camerata Berne.

concertante, which is sort of a mixture, as the name implies, between a symphony and a concerto. It's a concerto for multiple instruments in orchestra. In this case, flute, oboe, and bassoon. The composer was Christian Kanabich, an 18th century Mannheim-based composer. And we heard members of Kamerata Bern. Thomas Fury was the conductor. This is Arthur Green playing a Scriabin Etude, the Opus 65, number 2.

0: Arthur Green performing that etude by Alexander Scriabin.
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0: This is Peter Vandegraff, your host, with some music from the Schumann family. Let's begin with Clara and hear Two Romances, played by Aaron Rosand and Hugh Song.

Aaron Rosand, violin, Hugh Sung, piano. We heard two romances by Clara Schumann. We're going to hear some romances by her husband in just a little bit. Those are the Opus 22, numbers 2 and 3. Peter van de Graaff here with some nice things ahead, including the symphonic suite by the American composer George Whitefield Chadwick. We'll get to that after these three romances, Opus 94 by Robert Schumann. Richard Stoltzman plays clarinet and Richard Good the piano.

That was Richard Stoltzman, clarinet, Richard Good playing the piano. We heard some music of Robert Schumann, his Three Romances, Opus 94. Now to American music, we begin with this excerpt called Siesta from the ballet Gold and the Signor Comandante by William Bergsma.

Music from a ballet by American William Bergsma. Next, we have some music by the American composer George Whitefield Chadwick, who was Boston-based for most of his career. He was born in 1854, lived in 1931. He wrote a famous work, which is often recorded, called Symphonic Sketches. We're going to hear his Symphonic Suite, which was actually written in Switzerland. The Chadwick family settled there for a time, where the composer's two sons were in school in Lausanne, Switzerland. And he was on sabbatical in 1907 when he wrote this Symphonic Suite. It's a four-movement work, and we have a performance by the Czech State Philharmonic led by José Serebriere, music by American George Whitefield Chadwick.

Suite, played by the Czech State Philharmonic, led by José Serebriere. Perhaps because Chadwick was living in Lausanne, Switzerland, at the time he wrote that, he gave it a French title, Suite Symphonique. A little more American music. This is by a composer born in 1954, Robert Beezer, his name. We'll hear his Minimal Waltz.

Music composed in 1907 in Switzerland, but written by an American composer who was based for most of his career in the Boston area, George Whitefield Chadwick. That was his symphonic

0: Nancy Ruffer played the flute and Helen Crayford was the pianist. We heard music by the American composer Robert Beezer. And that is called Minimal Waltz.
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0: It's my pleasure to be with you today and also to bring you some music by a composer who is one of my favorites, namely Domenico Scarlatti. We're going to hear a little sonata of his, which he composed for the harpsichord originally, but it's played on the harp. And then we have some concertos, several of them, in fact, including one by Louis Spohr for clarinet and orchestra. Here now, though, is Victoria Drake playing this sonata in F major, Kirkpatrick 468 by Domenico Scarlatti.

Sonata number 468 by Domenico Scarlatti. He wrote that for the harpsichord. It was played on the harp, of course, by Victoria Drake. Peter Van de Graaff here with you. I have a couple of concertos from the Baroque for you to hear, both of them by composers in their own right, but based on music by other composers. First, in about 1739 in London, there was a man named Charles Avison who took advantage of the extraordinary popularity of the harpsichord sonatas of Domenico Scarlatti and took 42 of them and arranged them for orchestra into the form known as the Concerto Grosso. Here is the last of those, Concerto Grosso number 12, after Scarlatti by Charles Avison, the Academy of St. Martin in the Fields, directed by Sir Neville Mariner.

The Academy of St. Martin in the Fields, directed by Sir Neville Mariner. Music by actually two composers, maybe more Domenico Scarlatti than the other. He wrote the harpsichord sonatas originally, and Charles Avison, during Scarlatti's own lifetime, arranged many of them for orchestra into concerti grossi, and that was the 12th of those. It's a common practice in the Baroque to take other composers' music and arrange it. Bach did some of Vivaldi and others. And there was a contemporary of Bach, almost exact contemporary, Johann Gottfried Walther, born just a year before Bach, who took several composers' concertos and arranged them for solo organ. We're going to hear one of those now, Concerto in D, based on one by Tommaso Albinoni. This is performed by Wolfgang Rübsam.

Wolfgang Rübsam performing that arrangement made by Johann Gottfried Walther of a concerto by Tommaso Albinoni. This is by a contemporary of Walther named Johann Mattheson for two harpsichords.

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Louis Spohr now is the composer, and this is his clarinet concerto number 4. We hear Thea King soloing with the English Chamber Orchestra conducted by Alan Francis.

clarinet concerto number 4 by a very prolific composer of the early German Romantic period, Louis or Ludwig Spohr. Thea King soloed there with the English Chamber Orchestra, directed by Alan Francis. Here is Paul Odette playing on a Baroque guitar, a piece by Santiago de Murcia of 18th century Spain.

0: Lodet playing Canarios by Santiago de Murcia of early Spain.
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0: I'm Peter Van de Graaff with some Czech music here. We begin with two marches. The first is by Antonín Nivolt, the Captain Žimek March, and then by František Kovářík, Roundabout Vyšehrad.

Two old Czech marches played by the Czech Philharmonic Orchestra, directed by Václav Neumann. We first heard by Antonín Nivelt, the Captain Žimek March. And the second piece we heard is going to take us into our next piece. It's called Roundabout Vyšehrad by František Kovářík. This is Peter Van de Graaff with Bach. Later on, we have some Bedřich Smetana now, including a very interesting work in just a little bit. But first, we're going to hear the first symphonic poem of the six, making up Mavlast, my fatherland, my country. This is called Vyšehrad, which is the castle on the hill in Prague, and in many ways represents the founding of the Czech nation. Here is Václav Smetáček conducting the Czech Philharmonic in Vyšehrad, the first of the symphonic poems from Smetana's Mavlast.

first of the symphonic poems making up Mavlast, My Fatherland, by Smetana. Vaclav Smetana, Czech, and the Czech Philharmonic with that one, which is called Vyšehrad, which is the name of the castle on the hill in Prague, and the founding, the symbol of the founding of the Czech nation. From there, we go to a very interesting and little-known work by Smetana. This is not for piano four hands. It's for piano eight hands, actually four pianos, eight hands. And Smetana composed this when he was 22 for the purpose of having some music to play with some friends of his. I guess they had a lot of pianos in a particular location, and they thought they could have a good time playing this sonata for eight hands. And we have four Dutch musicians, Elsa Krijgsman, Mariken Zandvliet, David Kuiken, and Carlos Moerdijk.

That is some music by Bedřich Smetana, which he wrote for just to play at his home with several of his friends. It's a sonata for four pianos, eight hands. Elsa Krijgsman, Mariken Zandvliet, David Kuik, and Carlos Moerdijk were the four pianists. Here's an unusual piece by Ravel for piano, five hands. One piano, five hands. Paul Jacobs and Gilbert Kalish using both of theirs, and Teresa Stern using just one of her hands.

That's music by Maurice Ravel called Frontispiece for piano, Five Hands, written in 1918. Paul Jacobs, Gilbert Kalish, and Teresa Stern performing. Seattle Baroque now, accompanying Byron Shankman harpsichord, and we're going to hear this Clavier Concerto No. 1 in D minor by Bach.

It was a performance by a group called Seattle Baroque. Ingrid Matthews, the music director, and Byron Shankman played harpsichord. We heard some music of Johann Sebastian Bach, the Concerto No. 1 in D minor, BWV 1052, performed there, of course, on period instruments. Felicity Lotnow, briefly with the Scottish National Orchestra led by Naimi Järvi. Here is a song of Richard Strauss called Winterliebe, or Winter Love. I walk towards the sun in the ecstasy of love.

0: Winterliebe, Winter Love, a song of Richard Strauss. He himself orchestrated it. That was soprano Felicity Lott, joined by the Scottish National Orchestra. The conductor was Nema Järvi.
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A Princess and a Prince, courtesy of Alexander Borodin. Before we get to the Prince Igor Overture, here's a song by Borodin called The Sleeping Princess. Mariana Tarasova sings here with pianist Yuri Serov.

A lullaby, which has to do with a princess. Music by Alexander Borodin, sung by Mariana Tarasova, with Yuri Serov at the piano. And that is called The Sleeping Princess. I'm Peter Van de Graaff. Brahms Clarinet Quintet, just a few minutes away. Right now we have the overture to the only opera by Borodin, left incomplete at that, called Prince Igor. Interesting story about this overture. It was never written down by Borodin. He had it worked out in his head, and he played it for a group of friends, including Alexander Glazunov, who had unbelievable musical mind and musical memory at that point in his life. And apparently, after Borodin died, after having heard it once, Glazunov wrote the whole piece down and then orchestrated it. So here is that overture to Prince Igor, Yevgeny Sviatlanov and the USSR Symphony.

Yevgeny Svyatlanov led the USSR Symphony Orchestra in the overture to the only opera, and an incomplete one, by Alexander Borodin called Prince Igor. From another Russian work, which has another prince, Prince Siegfried, this is from Tchaikovsky's Swan Lake.

From the Pas de Trois, Dance for Three, from Act One of Tchaikovsky's ballet Swan Lake, we heard the USSR TV and Radio Lark Symphony led by Gennady Rozhdestvensky, and that is the ending of the Pas de Trois. Now to Johannes Brahms and his clarinet quintet with Carl Leister and the Berlin Soloists.

The clarinetist was Carl Leister, joined by the Berlin soloists. We heard some late music by Johannes Brahms, his clarinet and string quintet. Hope you enjoyed that music. We have now a work by an early 20th century Hungarian composer, László Lajta, and this is his Ostinato from 1930.

0: Clara Kermendi playing Leiter's Ostinato.
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0: Peter Van de Graaff here to share music with you. We're going to go to Air of the England for a couple of pieces. There's a man named John Playford, who was a publisher and arranger of music, and quite prominent in his day, a contemporary of Purcell, an older contemporary. When he died, Henry Purcell wrote a pastoral elegy on the death of Mr. John Playford. We're going to hear some dances arranged by Playford in just a little bit, but first this elegy on his death by Purcell with the Academy of Ancient Music.

Tenor Martin Hill and the bass Christopher Cady with members of the Academy of Ancient Music. An Elegy on the Death of John Playford by Henry Purcell. In 1651, John Playford published a collection of dances called The English Dancing Master, which became enormously popular and influential. We are going to hear some music from that and then continue with some more early English music in just a bit. Here is the Broadside Band, led by Jeremy Barlow, and from The English Dancing Master, the section known as The Healths.

a section called The Healths from the English Dancing Master as collected and arranged by John Playford. That was the Broadside Band directed by Jeremy Barlow. Very famous music from the mid-17th century England. I'm going to go back almost 100 years staying in England, though, for a collection of dances which were popular in that time. In other words, the late 15th century, late 16th century, by Anthony Holborn. These dances played by the London Gabrielli Brass Ensemble.

Some dances by Anthony Holborn, played by the London Gabrielli Brass. And this is an anonymous English dance from around 1300.

Calliope performing that anonymous early English dance from around 1300. Our music now is by the Estonian composer Eduard Tubin, born in 1905. In 1940, when Tubin began to compose this symphony, Estonia had been under Soviet occupation for about 6 months. And then when he finished the work in 1942, Estonia had been under German control for about 9 months. So this is a symphony very much about longing for freedom. The Swedish Radio Symphony Orchestra is directed here by Neeme Järvi, the third symphony of Eduard Tubin.

concluding with Great Hope for the Future, that music written during a very dark time in Estonia, 1940 to 1942. Eduard Tubin composed that music, Symphony No. 3, Swedish Radio Symphony, led by Nima Järvi. As I mentioned before, we heard the piece when the Tubin began writing it. The Nazis were occupying Estonia, and by the time he finished, the Russians were occupying Estonia. So, a yearning for freedom, as told musically by Eduard Tubin. Rolf Smedvig is the trumpeter, as we hear a bit of Bach.

0: Rolf Smedvig played the trumpet there in that Badinerie from the Orchestral Suite No. 2 of Bach, Scottish Chamber Orchestra, and Yaqia Ling as well.
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2: Good morning. Happy Sunday to you all. I'm Kathleen Rich. I'm coming to you from my home studios here in Santa Fe, and it is now time for the Sacred Hours. We'll begin with Johann Sebastian Bach. Today, his cantata number 183, Sie werden euch in den Bann tun, or they will put you under banishment. And he wrote this in Leipzig for Exaudi Sunday, which is the Sunday after Ascension. It had its premiere there in Leipzig on May 13th, 1725. It is performed here by Christoph Coyne with the Limoges Baroque Ensemble and Concerto Vocale Leipzig. Enjoy.

Christoph Coyne with the Limoges Baroque Ensemble and Concerto Vocale Leipzig in Johann Sebastian Bach's Cantata No. 183. Sie werden euch in den Bann tun, or they will put you under banishment, which had its premiere in Leipzig on May 13th, 1725. I'm Kathleen Rich. These are the Sacred Hours here on Listener Supported 95.5 KHFM Classical Public Radio. We now continue with the Mass for Four Voices of English composer William Byrd. This is one of three settings of the Mass Ordinary that he would write in the late 1590s. It's performed here by Paul Hillier in the Theater of Voices.

0: Paul Hillier and the Theatre of Voices in the Mass for Four Voices of English composer William Byrd. He wrote this in the 1590s. I'm Kathleen Rich. These are the Sacred Hours here on Listener Support at 95.5 KHFM, Classical Public Radio, your home for classical music in New Mexico. 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
3: Quintessence, a community of singers. 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

Richard Locker and Susan Walters with the Meditation Hebraique of Ernest Bloch. I'm Kathleen Rich. 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
1: Hello again, I'm Kathleen Rich. I'm coming to you from my home studios here in Santa Fe. Hope you're all having a lovely Sunday morning. We're in the middle of our sacred hours, and we now have for you the Requiem of Italian composer Giuseppe Verdi. He wrote this in memory of Alessandro Manzoni, the Italian philosopher, poet, playwright, and novelist. So it had its premiere on May 22, 1874 at the San Marco Church in Milan. This was the first anniversary of Manzoni's death. It would be performed 3 days later by all the same performers at La Scala. It is performed here by Renato Scotto,

And it's Balza Veriano Lucchetti and Evgeny Nesterenko with Riccardo Muti conducting the Philharmonia Orchestra and Ambrosian Chorus. We'll hear the opening Requiem and Kyrie to start. Enjoy.

Ricardo Muti conducting the Philharmonia Orchestra, Ambrosian Chorus, and Soloists in the opening Requiem and Kyrie from the Requiem of Giuseppe Verdi. I'm Kathleen Rich. We'll continue on very shortly, but I wanted to remind you that the summer concert season is almost upon us. And beginning May 26, you can hear Santa Fe Chamber Music Festival broadcasts right here on KHFM. Tune in every Tuesday at 7 p.m. through August 18th. To enjoy performances from one of the most distinguished chamber music festivals in the United States. We are Classical 95.5 KHFM, your home for classical music in New Mexico. Let's now continue with the Dies Irae. Enjoy.

0: You just heard Riccardo Muti conducting the Philharmonia Orchestra and Ambrosian Chorus with soloists Renato Scotto, Agnes Balza, Veriano Lucchetti, and Evgeny Nesterenko in the Dies Irae, the second movement from the Requiem of Giuseppe Verdi, which was written and premiered in 1874. I'm Kathleen Rich. You can reach me at kathleen@khfm.org if you'd like to send an email. 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
3: 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Arrangements of top 40 hits. 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
1: Good morning. Happy Sunday to you all. I'm Kathleen Rich. I'm coming to you from my home studios here in Santa Fe. And if you're just joining in, welcome to the Sacred Hours. If you are with me in the 8 o'clock hour, I hope you're enjoying our presentation of the Requiem of Giuseppe Verdi. And we now continue with the 4th, 5th, and 6th movements, the Sanctus, Agnus Dei, and the Lux Aeterna. And once again, here are performers, Riccardo Muti conducting the Philharmonia Orchestra and Ambrosian Chorus, with soloists Renato Scotto, Agnes Balza, Veriano Lucchetti, and Evgeny Nestorenko.

Riccardo Muti conducting the Philharmonia Orchestra Ambrosian Chorus and Soloists in the Sanctus Agnus Dei and Lux Aeterna from the Requiem of Giuseppe Verdi. I'm Kathleen Rich, and we will have the Libera Me very shortly. But I want to tell you that you can stream KHFM online 24 hours a day, and that streaming player has recent selections and a link to our playlist archive, constantly updated so you always know what we're playing. 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Let's now hear the final movement, the Libera Me, from the Requiem of Giuseppe Verdi.

Riccardo Muti conducting the Philharmonia Orchestra, the Ambrosian Chorus, and soloists Renato Scotto, Agnes Balza, Veriano Lucchetti, and Evgeny Nesterenko in the Liberame, the final movement from the Requiem of Giuseppe Verdi, which had its premiere in Milan on May 22, 1874. I'm Kathleen Rich. You can reach me at kathleen@khfm.org if you'd like to send an email. I'd love to hear from you. 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

0: Stile Antico with Gaude Gaude Maria of John Shepherd. I'm Kathleen Rich. 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After the break, we'll have the Omanu Mysterium of Morten Lauridsen.
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2: 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I'm violinist Angèle Dubois, and this is Listener Supported, 95.5 KHFM. 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

Robert Shaw and the Shaw Chamber Singers with the Omagna Mysterium of Morten Lauridsen. I'm Kathleen Rich. These are the Sacred Hours here on Listener Supported, 95.5 KHFM. And with that, my time is done. I've enjoyed sharing this morning of sacred music with you. I will be back again tomorrow morning at 10 a.m. for the second part of performance today. But there's more great music on the way. So stay tuned for your Sunday Baroque with host Suzanne Bona. Have a lovely rest of your day, and thanks for listening.

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1: This is Sunday Baroque. I'm Suzanne Bona. May 18th is Victoria Day, Canada's official celebration of Britain's kings and queens, dating back to the reign of Queen Victoria, whose birthday was in May. Canada has many wonderful musical ensembles, and you'll hear a few of the best on this holiday weekend.

Joël Tifoe is a versatile musician who plays harpsichord, organ, and forte piano. He established Montreal Baroque Orchestra in 1989 to play music from the 17th to early 19th centuries on period instruments, either original instruments or reproductions comparable to the historical instruments. Joël Tifoe and Montreal Baroque play a little suite from George Frideric Handel's 1735 opera Alcina.

Joël Tifot directed Montreal Baroque Orchestra, performing selections from the 1735 opera composed by George Frederick Handel. This is Sunday Baroque, supported by Newport Mansions, protecting, preserving, and presenting an exceptional collection of house museums and landscapes in one of the most historically intact cities in America, Newport, Rhode Island, newportmansions.org. Toronto-based Tuffle Music was founded in 1979 by oboist Kenneth Solway and bassoonist Susan Graves. Violinist Jean Lamond led the group from 1981 to 2014. They play Francesco Gemignani's Fourth Concerto Grosso.

Jean Lamont, and Tafel Music played the fourth Concerto Grosso by Francesco Geminiani. In 1984, then-student conductor Bernard Labadie organized 15 classmates to form Les Violons du Roi, the King's Violins, in Quebec City. This is their performance of a Concerto for Strings by Antonio Vivaldi.

Bernard Labadie and Les Violons du Roi played Antonio Vivaldi's Concerto, catalog number 120. 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This is Sunday Baroque.

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1: 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Toronto Chamber Orchestra uses mostly modern instruments, but many of the individual performers also play period instruments in other Canadian ensembles, and they bring their expertise with historical performance practices. Toronto Chamber Orchestra and oboist Thomas Stacey play a concerto for Oboe d'Amore by Georg Philippe Telemann.

Thomas Stacey was the oboe d'amore soloist with Toronto Chamber Orchestra playing one of Georg Philipp Telemann's concertos. 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
2: 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The Greek mythological god of the north wind, Boreas, had two sons named the Boreads. That's also the name of a Montreal-based group that plays Baroque music on instruments from that time period. This is Les Boreads with soloist Hélène Plouffe playing Giuseppe Cherelli's Violin Concerto, Opus 8, No. 9.

Francis Corprone led Les Boreades with violin soloist Hélène Plouffe playing Giuseppe Torelli's concerto, Opus 8, No. 9. Canadian early music group Ensemble Caprice's Salsa Baroque recording is a spirited, spicy collection of 17th and 18th century music from Latin America and Spain. These anonymous tunes are from a four-volume collection called Musical Flowers.

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1: This is Sunday Baroque. I'm Suzanne Bona. Musicians frequently dedicated individual compositions or even volumes of music to specific patrons to gain special favor or audition for a new job or simply to fulfill a commission. Today, we will listen to a few examples of how composers buttered up their all-important sponsors.

The Bologna-born musician Lorenzo Zavattieri had a student and patron named Count Cornelio Pepoli Muzzotti. And in 1735, Zavattieri released a set of 12 concertos for church and chamber, Opus Number 1. He dedicated that collection to his most important pupil and benefactor. Gottfried von der Goltz directs Freiburg Baroque Orchestra playing Lorenzo Zavattieri's Concerto Number 11.

Gottfried von der Goltz led Freiburg Baroque, playing the concerto number 11 of 12 concertos that Lorenzo Zavattieri dedicated to a man who was his student and patron. Sunday Baroque is on Facebook. You can like our page and follow us there. And you can also check us out online at sundaybaroque.org. This is Sunday Baroque, funded by the Friends of Sunday Baroque, whose generous contributors include the New Family Trust in memory of Joan Cockrell New. Jean-Philippe Rameau was organist, conductor, harpsichord teacher, and composer in residence for the financier Alexandre Jean-Joseph Le Riche, Le Pouplinier. Baroque Nouveau plays Rameau's third concert, nicknamed La Pouplinière.

Baroque Nouveau played the third concert by Jean-Philippe Rameau, nicknamed La Poplinière, after one of his benefactors. You can visit sundaybaroque.org whenever you want to know more about the music. This is Sunday Baroque.

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1: the New Mexico Philharmonic. The NM Phil presents their final Afternoon Classics concert of the season with Tetiana Plays Beethoven, Sunday, May 31st, 2 p.m. at the National Hispanic Cultural Center. Conductor Eckhart Proy leads the NM Phil in a performance of Ludwig van Beethoven's vibrant Piano Concerto No. 1, featuring Olga Kern International Piano Competition gold medal winner Tetiana Shafran as soloist. The program continues with Maurice Ravel's Dreamlike Mother Goose Suite and Igor Stravinsky's Pulcinella Suite. Tetiana Plays Beethoven, Sunday, May 31st, 2 p.m. at the National Hispanic Cultural Center. Reserved seats and information at nmphil.org. The New Mexico Philharmonic. 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
2: 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Alistair Dixon leads Chapelle du Roi.

from their album. Music for Charles V, Holy Roman Emperor, Alistair Dixon and Chapelle Douai performed the motet Jubilate Deo by Cristobal Morales. Although he was born in Turin, the Italian musician Felice Giardini had a cosmopolitan life, especially for a man of the 18th century. He traveled and worked in Rome, Naples, Berlin, and Paris, and eventually settled in London, where he worked as a violinist and as a composer. Giardini dedicated 5 quartets to the Duke and Duchess of Devonshire, and this is one of them, played by the group La Strée.

0: Lastrée played Felice Giardini's second of five quartets dedicated to the Duke and Duchess of Devonshire. 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
2: Quintessence, a community of singers. Choral arrangements of top 40 hits. The singers of Quintessence and artistic director Matthew Greer present the last concert of their 2025-26 season, Pop-Tarts 2, Electric Boogaloo, a sequel to last season's Pops concert. Like putting your favorite playlist on shuffle, you won't know which song is coming next. You'll hear hits from all the decades since the 1960s, including tunes by Elton John, Bob Dylan, The Beatles, Taylor Swift, and more. The concert is Sunday, May 17th at 3 p.m. at St. John's United Methodist Church, 2026 Arizona Street Northeast in Albuquerque, and will also be available by live stream. 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
0: 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In 1728, Antonio Conti wrote about Emperor Charles and composer Antonio Vivaldi, saying he has spent a lot of time discussing music with Vivaldi. It's said that he has spoken with him more in 2 weeks than he has with his own ministers in 2 years. The Academy of Ancient Music plays one of the concertos Vivaldi dedicated to his music-loving confidant.

violinist Andrew Manzi, and the Academy of Ancient Music played Antonio Vivaldi's Concerto, Catalog Number 189. Sunday Baroque is produced at the Richard P. Garmany Classical Music Production Suite at WSHU Public Radio in Fairfield, Connecticut, by Julie Ferdino, Jennifer Basher, Sabrina Garone, Ann Lopez, and I'm Suzanne Vona. This is Sunday Baroque. Jean-Marie Leclerc was a highly skilled professional violinist, but like many composers, he was mindful to write music that his fans could play.

Now, there are so many interesting and obscure holidays. Did you know that May 16th is the annual celebration of Love a Tree Day? Seriously. And even better, would you believe that there is a famous Baroque era aria by George Frideric Handel that is a love song to a tree? Ombra Mai Fu is from Handel's opera Xerxes, and it is one of today's highlights.

Will You Walk the Woods So Wild was an anonymous tune popular in Renaissance England. William Byrd wrote the most famous setting of it for keyboard, and this is Paul Odet's adaptation for solo lute.

From his album Robin Hood, lutenist Paul Odette played William Byrd's adaptation of the anonymous Renaissance-era English tune, Will You Walk the Woods So Wild? This is Sunday Baroque, funded by the Friends of Sunday Baroque, including the Straup family of Wilton, Connecticut. 18th century English organist William Boyce was a well-respected church musician who also composed symphonies and theater music. Cantilena plays one of Boyce's overtures.

Cantilena played the first overture by 18th century Englishman William Boyce. There are several versions of this traditional song played by Toyohiko Sato. The English version of it is Lord Zouch's Mask, while the Dutch title is Under the Linden Green.

Lutenist Toyohiko Sato played Nico Lavallee's Under the Linden Tree, also known as Lord Zouch's Mask. We post detailed music lists, usually with links about some of the performers and composers. The website also has an archive of many years' worth of interviews I've done with interesting people, mostly musicians. That's the podcast section. And there's even an online audio stream, so you can hear today's show again later this week. It's sundaybaroque.org. This is Sunday Baroque.

Sunday Baroque is funded by the Friends of Sunday Baroque, whose contributors include Rita Sackett, in loving memory of her husband, Mark. I am a flower of the field and a lily of the valley. As a lily among the thorns, so is my beloved among the daughters, a garden fountain and a well of living water, flowing streams from Lebanon. It's a text from the Song of Songs, set to music by Jacobus Clemens and sung here by Stile Antico.

Stile Antico sang the motet, "I Am a Flower of the Field" by Jacobus Clemens. There are all kinds of obscure holidays, and May 16th is Love a Tree Day. And it so happens that there's a famous aria by George Frideric Handel that is a love song to a tree. "Ombra, My Foo" is from Handel's opera Xerxes. Countertenor Daniel Taylor sings it with Canada's Arion Ensemble, led by Stephen Stubbs.

0: Countertenor Daniel Taylor was the soloist with Ariane Ensemble, conducted by Stephen Stubbs. They performed Ombra Mai Fu, Never Was a Shade of Plants Dearer and More Lovely, from George Frideric Handel's opera Xerxes. You'll always find more about the music and musicians you hear on this program when you visit the website. 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
0: 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Jean-Marie LeClaire was a highly skilled violinist, but he wrote two suites called Recreations of Music that he said he designed to be easy to perform, probably for his amateur fans to play. Flutists Fenwick Smith and Christopher Krieger, harpsichordist John Gibbons, and cellist Laura Bluestein play LeClaire's second Recreation of Music.

Fenwick Smith and Christopher Krieger were flutists, with harpsichordist John Gibbons and cellist Laura Bluestein playing Jean-Marie Leclerc's second Recreation of Music. Sunday Baroque is produced at WSHU in Fairfield, Connecticut, and funded by the Richard P. Garmany Fund at Hartford Foundation for Public Giving, providing support to institutions that are committed to enriching lives in Connecticut, including Connecticut Science Center and Elizabeth Park Conservancy. Our production team includes Julie Ferdino, Jennifer Basher, Sabrina Garone, Anne Lopez, and I'm Suzanne Bona. This is Sunday Baroque.

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Welcome. I'm Brent Stevens, and I'm happy you could share part of this afternoon with me. We have 6 hours of the finest music ahead to keep us company, so thank you for being here. This is Sunday Afternoon with Brent.

For the first 45 minutes or so of this hour, we'll feature pieces all related in some way to Franz Schubert, beginning, strangely enough, with the music of Sergei Rachmaninoff. Konstantin Shcherbakov plays a piece for solo piano, the fantasy piece Opus 3.

Konstantin Shcherbakov performed an early work for piano, the fantasy piece Opus 3 by Sergei Rachmaninoff. An early work of Rachmaninoff's, that is. Now, what's the connection between Franz Schubert and Sergei Rachmaninoff? Well, they both are capable of writing long romantic lines, and Rachmaninoff was even quoted as saying that he considered Schubert a soulmate. Rachmaninoff, himself a virtuoso pianist, often performed works of Schubert and recorded them, including his impromptus. Here's a recording not by Rachmaninoff, but by a player who's perfectly capable of playing the music of Franz Schubert. Alfred Brendel plays Schubert's Impromptu No. 3.

0: Alfred Brendel performed the Impromptu No. 3 by Franz Schubert. 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Our theme of music related to Franz Schubert continues. After the break, we'll have a work that Mario Castel Nuovo said was in a Schubertian vein. He wrote that Schubert had always been one of his favorite composers. Mario Castel Nuovo Tedesco's Guitar Quintet, right after the break.
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0: the New Mexico Philharmonic. The NM Phil presents their final afternoon classics concert of the season with Tetiana Plays Beethoven, Sunday, May 31st, 2 p.m. at the National Hispanic Cultural Center. Conductor Eckhart Proy leads the NM Phil in a performance of Ludwig van Beethoven's vibrant Piano Concerto No. 1, featuring Olga Kern International Piano Competition gold medal winner Tetiana Shafran as soloist. The program continues with Maurice Ravel's dreamlike Mother Goose Suite and Igor Stravinsky's Pulcinella Suite. Tetiana Plays Beethoven, Sunday, May 31st, 2 p.m. at the National Hispanic Cultural Center. Reserved seats and information at nmphil.org. 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
0: In 1950, after nearly two decades of writing music for solo guitar, Mario Castel Nuovo began to write music for guitar in a chamber setting. His Quintet for Guitar and Strings was composed in 1950, requested, premiered, and first recorded by his friend Andres Segovia. Castel Nuovo Tedesco described the work as a melodious and serene work, partly neoclassic and partly neo-romantic, like most of my works. Here are Sharon Isbin and the Pacifica Quartet performing the Guitar Quintet, Opus 143, by Mario Castel Nuovo Tedesco.

0: Guitarist Sharon Isbin and the Pacifica Quartet with that quintet, in other words, for guitar and string quartet, the Guitar Quintet by Mario Castelnuovo Tedesco. 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

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I'm Brent Stevens. Now we have music from the movie Il Postino. Here's the main theme by Luis Bacalov, performed by violinist Itzhak Perlman, with John Williams conducting the Pittsburgh Symphony Orchestra.

Violinist Itzhak Perlman, John Williams conducting the Pittsburgh Symphony Orchestra, Luis Bacalov's main theme from the film Il Postino. Coming up in the 2 o'clock hour, we'll have a concerto for violin by Antonio Vivaldi, music of Sergei Rachmaninoff for orchestra, music of a local connection, composer and violinist Colin Jacobson, and more. I'm Brent Stevens. Thank you for joining me, and stay tuned.

The singing sergeants of the U.S. Air Force performing Catherine Lee Bates and Samuel A. Ward's America the Beautiful. 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
1: Welcome to the 2 o'clock hour here on KHFM, your home for classical music in New Mexico. I'm Brent Stevens. I'm here with you today until 7 o'clock, and we'll begin this hour with music by Antonio Vivaldi. Here is the Violin Concerto La Cetra No. 1 from a set of 12 published under the title La Cetra, or Harp. Monica Huggett is the soloist with the Raglan Baroque Players.

Monica Huggett, soloist with the Raglan Baroque Players. That was the Violin Concerto La Cetra No. 1 by Antonio Vivaldi. 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I'm Brand Stevens. In the 1 o'clock hour, we had an early piano work, Opus 3 by Sergei Rachmaninoff. Now we have his last major completed work, written in 1940, 4 years after his Symphony No. 3, and the only work he completed entirely while living in the United States,

0: David Zinman and the Baltimore Symphony Orchestra performed the first movement of the Symphonic Dances by Sergei Rachmaninoff. That work was first performed by the Philadelphia Orchestra in January of 1941. 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

The string quartet Brooklyn Rider, with bassist Jeff Beecher and percussionist Mark Sutter performing Brookleska, written by the violinist in the ensemble, Colin Jacobson. Colin Jacobson is the artistic director of Santa Fe Pro Musica. They have announced their season that will begin in the fall, and it includes Democratic Vistas, a three-year vision that will include all nine Beethoven symphonies. You can find the brochure and get subscription tickets right now at the website santafepromusica.org. 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Now we have a work by Joseph Haydn, known as the father of the string quartet because of his innovations to that form. From his string quartet, Opus 76, number 2, we'll hear the Menuetto and Vivace Assai, performed by the Kodály String Quartet.

0: The Kodai String Quartet performed Menuetto and Vivace Assai from the String Quartet Opus 76 No. 2 by Joseph Haydn. I'm Brent Stevens. Thank you for joining me on this Sunday afternoon, the 17th day of May, 2026. Coming up, one John plays another John. John O'Connor will play a nocturne by John Field.
1: 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I'm Amy O'Brien. 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

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I'm Bren Stevens. Coming up in the 3 o'clock hour, we'll have music of Brahms and also celebrate the birthday of a very unusual composer, Erik Satie. That's all coming up in the next hour of music here on your classical station, KHFM.

Keith Bryan and the Razumovsky Symphony Orchestra performed I, Too, Was Born in Arcadia by John Philip Sousa. We are KHFM. We're New Mexico's home for classical music, and we have been bringing classical music to radio audiences since 1954.

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1: The New Mexico Philharmonic. The NM Phil presents their final afternoon classics concert of the season with Tetiana Plays Beethoven, Sunday, May 31st, 2 p.m. at the National Hispanic Cultural Center. Conductor Eckhart Proy leads the NM Phil in a performance of Ludwig van Beethoven's vibrant Piano Concerto No. 1, featuring Olga Kern International Piano Competition gold medal winner Tetiana Shafran as soloist. The program continues with Maurice Ravel's Dreamlike Mother Goose Suite and Igor Stravinsky's Pulcinella Suite. Tetiana Plays Beethoven, Sunday, May 31st, 2 p.m. at the National Hispanic Cultural Center. Reserved seats and information at nmphil.org. The New Mexico Philharmonic. 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Welcome to the 3 o'clock hour here on KHFM, your home for classical music in New Mexico. I'm Brent Stevens. I'm coming to you from my home studios today, right here in Albuquerque, New Mexico, looking at a brilliant blue sky. Today is the anniversary of the birthday of Erik Satie, a highly unique

group of young composers known as Les Six adopted him as their patron saint. Satie's music is certainly a complete break with 19th century Romanticism and French Romanticism. Closely allied to the Dada and Surrealist movements in art, Satie's music basically will not be involved with sentiment or significance, disregards traditional forms, and is often satirical, especially in the notes to musicians in pieces, sometimes noting they are to be played with much illness or as light as an egg. Here is Gold Dust by Erik Satie, performed by pianist Grant Johannesson.

Grant Johannesson performing Gold Dust, a piece for piano by the French composer Eric Satie. Eric Satie was born May 17, 1866. This is listener-supported 95.5 KHFM Classical Public Radio. I'm Brent Stevens. We'll continue with a performance by violinist Anna-Sophie Mutter and pianist Alexis Weissenberg. Here is the first movement of the first violin sonata by Johannes Brahms.

0: Violinist Anna-Sophie Mutter and pianist Alexis Weissenberg performed the first movement, Vivace ma non troppo, from Johannes Brahms' Violin Sonata No. 1. The summer concert season is almost upon us. 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
1: 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And Martin Beaver, Milena Paro-Vanderstadt, and Eric Kim interpret Dohnányi's lyrical serenade.
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Sarah Francis, oboe, and the Tagore String Trio performing the Oboe Quartet No. 5 by Jan Krittel van Hall, who before the 20th century would most likely have been known as Johannes van Hall. 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Now we have an American composer born in the mid-20th century, 210 years after Jan van Hall was born. The composer is Robert Javier Rodriguez. Here is his piece, L'Année Amoureux, performed by Emily Borok, Ross Powell, Christopher Adkins, and Joe Boatwright.

0: Emily Borok, violin, Ross Powell, clarinet, Christopher Adkins, cello, and Joe Boatwright, piano, performed The Naive Lovers by Robert Javier Rodriguez. Here at KHFM, we're happy to bring you classical music 24 hours a day. 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I'm Brent Stevens. I'm your host every Saturday morning and Sunday afternoon. Coming up, a performance by Ensemble Galilee.
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The Boys of Barna Straja by Sigerson Clifford, performed by Ensemble Galilee. 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I'm Bryn Stevens. Coming up in the 4 o'clock hour, we'll have one of the early string symphonies of Felix Mendelssohn. We'll have music of Henriette Renier, E.T.A. Hoffman, and more. I'm Bryn Stevens. Thank you for joining me, and stay tuned.

0: A characteristic dance by the Cuban-born composer Leo Brower, performed by guitarist John Williams. We are your home for classical music in New Mexico. 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
0: I'm Brent Stevens. If you're just tuning in, thanks for joining us on this Sunday, May 17th, 2026. Felix Mendelssohn's parents held soirees every Sunday in their home where the great writers and artists and musicians of the day would gather. And between the ages of 12 and 14, Felix Mendelssohn composed over a dozen string symphonies to be played at those soirees. Now, they were early works. Many of them were in the models of his predecessors. So Mendelssohn kind of wanted everybody to ignore them when he became a mature composer. And so those works weren't published until the mid-20th century and first recorded in 1971, 150 years after they were written. Today we have a recording by the Leipzig Gewandhaus Orchestra, Mendelssohn's orchestra, with Kurt Mazur leading. Here's the String Symphony No. 1.

The first of the String Symphonies by Felix Mendelssohn, written when he was 12 years old. Kurt Mazur conducted the Leipzig Gewandhaus Orchestra. This is listener-supported 95.5 KHFM Classical Public Radio. Now we have music of the late Baroque, early classical era composer Johann Paul Schiffelholz. Here's a trio sonata performed by bassoonists Milan Turkovic, Daniel Damiano, Clelia Goldings, and Richard Galler with Philip Mall harpsichord.

0: A trio sonata by Johann Paul Schiffelholz, performed by harpsichordist Philip Moll and bassoonists Milan Turkovic, Danielle Damiano, Clelia Goldings, and Richard Galler. 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
3: the American Guild of Organists, the Albuquerque chapter, presenting Organ Plus, Saturday, May 23rd, 7 p.m. at Keller Hall on the UNM campus, featuring four New Mexico organists, Edmund Connolly, Stephen Montoya, David Solem, and Maxine Teveno. Two New Mexico composers will also be highlighted, Frederick Fromm and James Albert Yeager. They will be joined by Jordan Tatum, who will be singing two Bible songs by Stanford and Matthew Greer, who will lead a string chamber orchestra. This program highlights the Keller Hall Holt Camp Organ, showcasing music spanning four centuries from rare works to recent compositions. The program includes a world premiere, San Miguel Chapel, by Frederick Fromm, and a recent work, Birches for Organ and Strings by James Albert Yeager. This is a non-ticketed event. Information, agoabq.org. 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

Xavier Demestre performing the Ballade Fantastique by Henriette Régnier. 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I'm Brent Stevens. If you're a fan of dance and especially ballet, you may think of E.T.A. Hoffmann as the writer of stories on which Tchaikovsky's The Nutcracker and Delibes' Coppelia were based. You might not know that Hoffman was an author of fantasy and gothic horror. His story, The Sandman, is a pioneering work of horror fiction, and his novella, Mademoiselle de Scudéry, is regarded as one of the earliest examples of crime fiction. He was, of course, also a composer. And here is the overture to his opera, Love and Jealousy. Music of E.T.A. Hoffmann, Johannes Goritzky conducts the German Academy Neuss.

Johannes Goritzky and the German Academy Neuss performing the overture to the opera Love and Jealousy by E.T.A. Hoffman. I'm Brent Stevens. Thanks for joining me here on New Mexico's Home for Classical Music, KHFM. 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

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I'm Brian Stevens. Coming up in the 5 o'clock hour as we slide into the early evening here in New Mexico, we'll have music of Franz Schubert, Giacomo Puccini, Jacques Bazible, and more. I'm Brian Stevens. Thanks for joining me, and stay tuned.

An Afro-Cuban Lullaby by Eliseo Grenet, performed by guitarist Manuel Barrueco. 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

Katerina Lichtenberg and Mike Marshall, mandolins, Alejandro Villegas Mazo on bass. That was El Diablo Suelto by Heraclio Fernandez Noya.

0: William Chapman the Ajo, piano performing Basit by Halim El Dab. I'm Brent Stevens. Thank you for joining me on this Sunday early evening. We start the next hour with music of Franz Schubert.
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2: Quintessence, a community of singers. 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
0: I'm Brent Stevens. If you're just tuning in, thanks for joining us on this Sunday, May 17th, 2026. Franz Schubert started as a musician playing the violin and viola. His first published works, written between 1810 and 1817, were all four strings or combinations of strings, quartets, sonatas, and pieces for violin and piano. One of those is his Rondo for Violin and Strings, Deutsch 438. Here's Gidon Kremer with the Chamber Orchestra of Europe.

0: Violinist Gidon Kremer and the Chamber Orchestra of Europe performing a rondo for violin and orchestra by Franz Schubert. If you recognize that piece, if you recognize any piece here on KHFM, but you don't get to stick around for that announcement, well, the playlists are updated in real time. 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
0: the New Mexico Philharmonic. The NM Phil presents their final Afternoon Classics concert of the season with Tetiana Plays Beethoven, Sunday, May 31st, 2 p.m. at the National Hispanic Cultural Center. Conductor Eckhart Proy leads the NM Phil in a performance of Ludwig van Beethoven's vibrant Piano Concerto No. 1, featuring Olga Kern International Piano Competition gold medal winner Tetiana Shafran as soloist. The program continues with Maurice Ravel's Dreamlike Mother Goose Suite and Igor Stravinsky's Pulcinella Suite. Tetiana Plays Beethoven, Sunday, May 31st, 2 p.m. at the National Hispanic Cultural Center. Reserved seats and information at nmphil.org. The New Mexico Philharmonic. 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

Highlights from Puccini's La Bohème, performed by Eric Kunzel and the Cincinnati Pops. The Santa Fe Opera performed Puccini's La Bohème in the 2025 season, and the upcoming season, the 2026 season, opens on July 3rd with Puccini's Madama Butterfly. Tickets are available at santafeopera.org. Now we have music of the French-born composer Jacques Bazible, but when he moved in London in 1673, he became known as James Peaceable and known as a first-rate performer on the recorder. Here is Musica Barocca, performing a set in C minor by James Peaceable or Jacques Bazible.

0: Musica Baroca performed a set in C minor by Jacques Paisible. I'm Brent Stevens. I'm your host here on Sunday Afternoons on KHFM. Coming up, we have the Tokyo String Quartet and Music of Beethoven.
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I'm Brent Stevens. We have a little bit more than an hour left together, you and I. And I hope you can stick around in the 6 o'clock hour, performances by Rachel Barton Pine, the Concordia Orchestra, the Academy for Ancient Music Berlin, the Hong Kong Philharmonic, and more. Thanks for joining me, and stay tuned.

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0: The United States Marine Band performing the march from Tchaikovsky's The Nutcracker. 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I'm Brent Stevens. I'm here with you till 7 o'clock, and we start the 6 o'clock hour with a performance by Rachel Barton Pine.
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0: Welcome to the 6 o'clock hour here on KHFM, your home for classical music in New Mexico. I'm Brent Stevens. I'm coming to you from my home studios here in Albuquerque. And I'm here with you for another hour at 7 o'clock, it's From the Top, and at 8 o'clock, the Chicago Symphony Orchestra. Rachel Barton Pine begins the hour with pianist Samuel Sanders. Barton Pine is the violinist in this Habanera by Pablo de Sarasate.